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0: 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Greatly appreciated. My man DJ Drake got next inside the Southern Soul mix, so y'all make sure y'all stay here and have a good time and rock out with my man Drizzy, all right? ATL, holla at y'all next Friday for another edition of the Friday Night House Party. 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That's what it is. Love y'all, mean it. Bye.
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1: 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And we've got live performances from Pleasure P. I did you wrong. Also live is Mike Clark Jr.

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happy as a lark. But now I go for walks, to the movies, maybe to the park. I have a seat on the same old bench to watch the children play. You know, tomorrow is their future. But for me, just another day. They all gather around me. 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We laugh, tell a few jokes, but it still doesn't ease my pain. I know I can't hide from a memory, though day after day I've tried. I keep saying, she'll be back, but today,

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1: 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I pull up, he's standing there all cheers, and it's your guy.
0: Tony Rock.
3: Black people judge other black people by. Like that. White people, like what? Sometimes you know a dude, but you don't know him like that.
0: Cheryl Underwood.
4: Know that a man in love will give his woman anything and everything she won't need and desire. 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
0: J.J. 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
1: Anybody grew up poor? You know, we grew up in a two-bedroom house. Mom never had to worry about curfew. If you came home late, you didn't have a bed. It was simple.
0: Get tickets at Ticketmaster. 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And September 19th, it's the Maple House Comedy Festival.
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3: 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And we've got live performances from Pleasure P. I did you wrong. Also live is Mike Clark.

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with Maze. Hosted by MC Lightfoot, The Bridge will be on Jam. Saturday, September 19th, 7:30. With Johnny

0: Don't miss Johnny Gill with Maze, hosted by MC Lightfoot. Another Sassy Mitchell Hair and Twilight 2 production. Growing up can be a
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0: 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Keep it on Classics all weekend. 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

0: Johnny Gill with Maze, hosted by MC Lightfoot. Another Sassy Mitchell Hare and Twilight 2 production. Growing up can be a
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0: It's your boy, Ricky Smiley, man. 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
3: All right, y'all, welcome to the Ricky Smiley Weekend Jump Off. And joining us this weekend, we got comedians Lil Rel and Carlos Miller stopping by. Plus, Gary got that tea and the Kahlua of the day. It's Snoop Dogg with Steph right here on the Ricky Smiley Weekend Jump Off.

0: You to the tea. It's Gary, baby.
1: Gary has the tea and the cool of the day. Gary, good morning.
2: Good morning, Ricky. Good morning, America. Good morning to you. It's a beautiful, beautiful day in the neighborhood. And here's what's happening in celebrity news. Yeah, Clarissa Clarissa Guote Shields, y'all, baby. They say she had fans buzzing the other night, honey, after joking that she might be pregnant with a baby, y'all, honey, after, with her boyfriend, Papoose. Now, they're saying, she said, quote, "I'm probably pregnant now." Papoose line went, honey, crazy after the fight. Shields wrote on X, while, honey, responding to a Nightcap post about the couple staying disciplined throughout her training camp. Now, the playful comment came, y'all, after Shields, she stopped K. Scott in the sixth round in Atlanta, reclaiming, y'all, the WBA and WBC middleweight titles while improving her unbeaten professional record to 19-0, y'all. Isn't that nice? That, you know, and she also let me know, too, that she discussed, y'all, abstaining, y'all, from sex during camp, making her post messy, honey, for fans following the couple. And I thought they said that you can't do that. You cannot be engaged, honey, you know, when you're fighting like that, as well as I thought they said that once upon a time about football players. Is that true, too, about football players, that they can't, you know, get involved, honey, sexually with their partners until after the game?
3: That's a personal preference between each player, dog. You got to go ask the players that.
1: Yeah, you don't want to be tired when you're trying to run back a kickoff.
3: Yes, sir.
4: Not before a game. Yeah, even golf, you can't.
3: Reflexes may not be as sharp.
4: Yeah.
2: Really?
1: Well, that's you don't want to do that.
2: That's probably why so many side chicks out there then. Because
4: what?
2: Because if you can't do nothing with your mate, honey, before the game, the side chick can.
1: They don't want to do nothing. He don't want to get drafted. Get traded to another team because he can't perform on the field.
4: Right.
2: Oh, my Lord. Yeah, well, congratulations on
1: your performance.
2: Yeah. So, Ricky, did Clarissa, did she even hint into that during the interview when you interviewed her recently about that she could be pregnant?
1: No. I don't think she's saying she's pregnant now, but I think she said she was hopeful to have kids one day.
2: Oh, really? Well, that's good, then. Congratulations to her. All right, moving on in other celebrity news, y'all. Kay Michelle, oh, my God, now. I called, honey, Miss Morton, honey, Miss Shamia regarding this. She doesn't take calls after a certain time, so I'm waiting for a response. But it's being reported that Kay Michelle allegedly threatened to beat baby Miss Shamia Morton during an off-camera confrontation, according to Shamia, who revealed, y'all, the mystery castmate's identity at the Real Housewives of Atlanta reunion. Now, Kay Michelle hopped, honey, on her, she said, allegedly, and she was absolutely in my face and was punching her fist, baby, and was like, "I'll beat your butt," and that's not the word she used. Now, Michelle did not deny the argument became heated. At the reunion, she said that she hit the table and accused Shamia of lying. Oh, my God. Now, the fallout centers on what Shamia supposedly said about her friend's feeling toward Michelle. Now, Michelle claimed that Shamia told her several times that people are in her circle did not want her spending time with the singer. Now, Shamia disputes the version and has said the conversation happened once. So, I guess that's going to probably come out this weekend on the reunion or what have you, because I hadn't seen that part yet, but I did hear that Shamia was saying that somebody wanted to fight her on the show, so we're going to find her. Y'all watch the show, don't y'all, huh?
1: My nerves bad. I can't watch it.
2: I know, Ricky. You said that. So.
5: I try to watch it. I just get so confused. There'd be so many different things going on and so many different beefs, and then the people apologize. Then they're really not sorry, because then they start back up fussing again, and then they start. I get so confused. I try.
2: It's confusing.
5: Yeah.
2: It is, and we just got to pray for
5: it. If you say something, mean it. Say something, just stand by.
1: On it.
2: Yep.
5: On it.
2: Don't y'all say stand 10 toes?
5: 10 toes
2: stand,
5: down.
1: Stand on it.
5: Yeah.
2: Stand on it. All right. Speaking of standing on, yeah. Jennifer Lopez, baby, this man is speaking out about Jennifer Lopez. He said Jennifer Lopez was the biggest diva that he's ever met. He said, "This girl, honey, first of all," they said, "is she still relevant?" Is she? Because we haven't seen nothing from her in a while. You know,
4: she's Jenny from the block. She's always going to be relevant.
5: Always. Yeah.
2: Really? Well, they said this girl, honey, this man said, honey, his name is Garrett Davis, said this girl have too many demands. Said he did a performance with her and some of the other girls, Shania Twain and all them, and they said he had the all the dress room was all lined up. He said Jennifer Lopez wanted her dress room completely white. He said he don't know where all the white come from. He said that's when he asked the question, is she still relevant or not? So, but I guess she is, though. But some of y'all celebrities, honey, y'all with these dressing rooms and these
1: That's your home away from home. So that's the promoter's job, is to get the dressing room if they want, you know, how you want it, where you could be comfortable.
2: Ricky, you ain't gonna be there that long.
1: Well, sometimes you have two shows, Gary. Sometimes you really want your dressing room to be nice. They'll have some Sunday school chairs in there and some fruit just throw that they done bought from the grocery store. We got to take the plastic. Sometimes you want people to put some work into make sure your space is nice and clean. Then you be having guests in there, so that's like your house. People come backstage to see you perform, you know, and so you want them to have a nice experience when they come backstage.
2: Then they say y'all be begging too much on y'all riders and stuff, honey. Just
1: sometimes we'll say a brown teddy bear to make sure that they read the rider. If you see

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1: Oh my God!
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2: Hey, I had a chance to sit down with actor, director, comedian Larell Howery and Carlos Miller, man, to talk about their movie Hunted Heist that's now streaming. And of course, they started roasting me off the rip, man. It was, oh my God.
3: I usually do an intro, but we was in a heated argument about dating.
4: We were in a heated argument because we were trying to figure out, is that you or Jonathan Slocum?
5: Also, I didn't even know, look, you got on a shirt and tie with the jean shirt.
3: Is that what?
5: He's like three different comedians in here. It's Jonathan Slocum. The pinky ring is George Wallace. The hat is Shucky Ducky.
3: Larell, it was a what?
5: He said it's a shawl.
3: This is why I don't never have comics on the show. Comics have no respect.
4: I got a lot of respect for you. You know what? My grandma used to tell me, if you get in there with Ricky Smiley, you good. This is an opportunity right? Yeah.
3: That's funny because my grandmama told me the same thing about Steve. Steve was coming to Birmingham. She said, here, take your tape up there. Just go up there. But for real, I took my tape when Def Comedy Jam came to Birmingham. Mm. And I was waiting on somebody to come down that escalator. And Bill Bellamy came down the escalator.
4: You gave him the tape?
3: I gave him the damn tape. It was a blurry-ass tape of me performing at Stillman College. I gave Bill Bellamy that tape. And he took it right to Bob Sumner and introduced him. Bob Sumner, why? That's how I got on Def Jam.
5: Oh, wow.
4: See, grandma be knowing. You better keep that tape.
5: Bill always look out. That's the Bill Bellamy, man. Like, he always look like, man. It's crazy because he the how to be a player person.
3: Right.
5: So wait, when you met him, that didn't happen yet, did it?
3: That was before the how to be a player. He had done Booty Call joke on Def Jam.
5: Yeah.
3: So, you know, Bill Bellamy real nice. Like when Jesus go on vacation, Bill Bellamy fill in and answer prayer. That's how nice he is. you know what I'm saying?
5: Jesus.
3: Congratulations on your new film, Hunted Heist.
5: Yeah. It was just so, everybody was so, so funny. And it was great because I had to be kind of extra focused.
3: Yeah.
5: But it was me kind of talking to myself most of the time. Like, he's stupid, man.
3: Yeah.
5: I can't participate because then we ain't going to get done. So.
3: Right.
5: I laugh, but I won't laugh out loud.
3: Right, but you're trying to keep it moving.
5: Because I'm trying to keep it moving. Yeah. You know what I'm saying?
3: Yeah, because time is money.
5: Yeah.
3: Time is money when you're filming. Carlos, let me tell you, I took Larell and I'm on it. I had a tracker boat. We went from Fort Lauderdale all the way down the coast to Miami. That's when everybody had a brand new cell phone. Mm-hmm. The ride was going good. We playing rock music. I'm talking about we live. Now, I remember Larell sitting over there, had the glass, because we was performing at the Fort Lauderdale Improv.
5: Yep.
3: And right when we was going in Hollover, I want you to look at all the Hollover Inlet videos. So Hollover Inlet is a big washing machine. We in this little bitty boat. Me, you.
4: Paddling like hell.
3: Right. Paddling like hell. And some other damn comedians. A big wave came out of nowhere. And we just.
5: Oh, you ever seen the video with the white people? They like this, like on the boat. They like snapping it like this. Yeah. That's how we My glasses full.
3: Water was coming down their glasses. Everybody's cell phone. Back then, water could not touch your cell phone.
4: It's over with.
3: It's over. Everybody had to go straight to T-Mobile or Boost Mobile after that.
5: So, all the little snacks you have is everywhere. All in the water.
3: Oh, it was crazy.
5: It was one of the craziest.
3: Damn. But we made it.
4: Damn.
3: Barely.
5: We got to that show so as hell.
3: Yes, sir. Now, Real, this is your first time directing a feature film. Was there ever a moment on the set when you thought, like, what? Why the hell I signed up for this?
5: Nope. Not at all.
3: You didn't have kind of reservations about.
5: It felt at home. I remember my wife came the first day on set and she was just like, oh my God, you look like you at home. Like, I love directing. It's truly my thing.
3: But you just got that eye for it. Do you plan on directing more stuff?
5: 100%. So before I did that, I co-directed my special that I shot independently. I did a pilot. I'm about to do a limited series that I wrote and I'm directing. And so I'm telling you, it's my thing. I'm really hoping Hunted Heist kicks off like this big feature run where I get a chance to work with a gang of stand-ups, man. And we just work on a gang of funny fun.
3: Absolutely.
5: Stuff. Yeah.
3: So both of y'all are hilarious separately, but I know it's a whole different level, you know, when y'all together. What is the funniest thing that happened behind the scenes Carlos YFM and Haunted Heist. What sticks out of your mind?
4: Some of that was haunted for real. Didn't nobody want to talk about it. But there was a few moments where it got scary for me.
5: Well, so so the house we shot in was Berry Gordy's first mansion in Detroit.
3: Oh.
5: So guess whenever he left a lot of shit in there. So like it's still old furniture in there.
4: It's a lot of Motown pictures nobody ever seen before.
5: Yeah.
3: Are you serious?
4: Yeah. Like hundreds of
5: it
4: them.
5: Felt hunted for real. And it's like,
3: when you say felt hunted, tell for the people that ain't never felt that, what did that feel? Something heavy or something looming or?
4: Stuff will be moving and
3: what you mean,
4: coming up
3: and
4: missing.
5: And like, it was like he had a tunnel from like,
4: it's an underground tunnel.
3: Yeah.
4: Real, it's probably 200 feet.
5: Yeah.
4: From pool house to the house. So you can walk to the house, but if you know where the tunnel is, you can go through the tunnel. So there's no excuse for you not to be there. And then he got like baby pictures of Michael Jackson and Aretha Franklin. It's all kind of stuff, isn't it?
5: It is crazy. Yeah. And the guy who bought it didn't change
4: it. He changed nothing.
3: He did. So what now, now, hold on. Okay. What
5: Ricky,
3: move?
5: Ricky, hold on.
4: He don't believe it, bro.
5: I can't believe I'm about to say it.
4: It was haunted for real.
5: But you remember the owner guy, right? He had these dogs.
3: Okay.
5: And he had one dog who couldn't, he only could walk like this. On he was front. Dragging his leg. Like he'd just crawl out of nowhere. We'd be trying to shoot the scene. And the dog could
4: you can't be like, hey, man, get your dog. Because this really, the dog out, so you just got to wait.
3: So the man nice enough to let you use the house to shoot in.
5: Well, we
3: so
5: paid. He would give it to us for free, but at the same time, he wouldn't get his dog. He wouldn't get his dog, so we had to let the dogs do their thing for a little bit, and then we get back to shooting. So, but it was just one dog. All the other dogs were running frantically, and then the dog really
3: had the dog back legs didn't work.
4: Absolutely, no.
3: Hey, man. Listen, y'all got to chill because hey. Peter be watching us, and Rock Tita's on my morning show. Got a real bad habit. He pull up them dogs that can't walk all the way.
5: I'm like, action, and the dog just be crawling.
3: So was the legs folded inwards or outwards?
5: No, they was out. It felt like,
3: hey, man.
5: You remember the skit with Dave Chappelle did Rick James, and they kicked the legs, and he was crawling out of that. You can buy another couch, Eddie Murphy. Like, he was just crawling.
4: You know what it remind me of? You remember Jamie Foxx had Duke? Come on, Duke.
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2: 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They never said-

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2: Hey, I had a chance to sit down with actor, director, comedian Larell Howery and Carlos Miller, man, to talk about their movie Hunted Heist that's now streaming. And of course, they started roasting me off the rip. And I have to ask them, what is a lesson that no amount of money could teach you?
3: What is a lesson that I've learned that no amount of money could have taught me?
2: Yeah.
3: That an amount of money can teach me anything.
2: Okay.
3: With the right money, you'll learn. With the right amount of money behind you, you'll start learning.
2: Come on now. Come
3: and
2: on,
3: when you right. ain't got no money, you'll figure out how to learn.
2: Right. How to learn.
3: How to learn. Now, that's what everybody will tell you. The best thing about not having no money is it make you creative.
2: Sure.
3: It make you figure out a way to get what you want.
2: Right.
3: You get what I'm saying?
2: Absolutely.
3: And if you don't take that lesson from it, you'll never get no money. Because money can't make you happy.
2: Mm-hmm.
3: Money is a tool. You have to learn how to use money to get other things. It's not necessarily just about buying stuff. You have to use money to get opportunities, to get yourself out of stuff. You use money to buy convenience. You use money to try to make money from my experience.
2: Right.
3: Right. So that's the hardest part about it, though.
2: Right. What about you?
4: I mean, honestly, is to not overthink anything. Just go ahead and do it. Mm-hmm. I think if you overthink and say, hey, if this happens, I think, you know, us being comedians is such a like risk we all took.
2: Right.
4: By just saying, all right, this is what I'm going to do. And I remember telling somebody, like, the greatest thing for me is that I love this so much. I didn't even realize what success really looked like from these other people's perspective. Mm-hmm. Success for me was just really going on stage, being able to get paid for it, and work with a bunch of other comics.
2: Right. Mm-hmm.
4: To me, that was successful when it wasn't really anything. Like when I was living with Michi and Wildcat, we was all sharing an apartment. It was like, those were still my favorite times. Like, dang, we didn't even think about it. We was happy to share a pan of wings.
2: Right.
4: You know what I'm saying? Right. And just was able to go to each comedy club each and every night and just have fun. And then once all the stuff started happening, I'm like, dang, I didn't even really think about this part. I was just happy, like, just hitting the stage.
3: Just to be doing it.
4: Yeah.
3: Yeah. And there was times in all of our career that it wasn't even about the money. Like you was just saying, man, we're traveling 13 to 15 hour drives for $200 or for no $100 or just riding with your partner because they had a show. You get what I'm saying?
2: I did 12 hours in a Cutlass. I've driven through the mountains of West Virginia in a 79 Cutlass.
3: No heat.
2: No heat. You know what I'm saying? Like for $250.
3: Right.
2: Clear $20 just for the opportunity.
3: Absolutely.
2: You know what I'm saying? And how I got on the radio, I was driving to Tuscaloosa 60 miles every morning for free for the opportunity to be on the air. Listening to Tom Joyner on the air, like, I wish I had an opportunity like that. So, you know, that paying dues, that the struggle, it just give you so much more respect for the game.
3: Hell yeah. I never let no amount of money restrict how much fun I was going to have.
2: Right.
3: Mm. I had some of the best times of my life with just enough to be there.
4: Yep.
2: I was performing in Carrollton, Georgia. That's the first time I met Earthquake in Carrollton, Georgia. We did a club called the Spira Gyra. They had set a microphone in the corner. It's kind of like an Applebee's setup kind of restaurant. And they had a comedy night. And I remember I had this white dude, man, his face had turned red. He was laughing hard as hell. He was crying. He said, God, funny. now, Carlos, people most know and love you for your stand-up and Wildin'. Congratulations on Wildin' Out You. Shout out to everybody and the whole staff at 85 South, man. Congratulations on everything. What was the biggest adjustment from going from the comedy stage to a feature film like Hunted Heist?
3: We were just talking about this. It's the approach, the seriousness that I took to it. You know, just kind of got the timing of it right and tried to build some elements, like background elements to the character that could make me fit into the role that it was. Man, that was just, thank you for the opportunity. I really appreciate that.
4: Wow.
2: Yeah, man. One thing about comics, man, to see somebody doing what you're doing, you have put yourself in a position to hire other comedians. You opened for me before, and then now you become my boss because I think we got something.
4: Yeah.
2: He called me on the phone and I'm like, just send me a date. I'm there. Like, it's like Lorel called you.
3: Yeah.
2: Like you respect him. You respect his work or whatever. You watch his growth. And it's like, man, I'm looking forward to having an opportunity to work for you also. And I just appreciate that you even thought about me out of, man, you know what I'm saying? It means a lot.
3: He don't know who he is to us, bro.
2: Yeah.
3: No, it's crazy because you don't know, bro. And it's like, you don't have to do nothing if you don't want to. And for you to still be accessible like that.
4: Yeah.
3: That's amazing, bro.
4: I mean, man, but Ricky, for real, like you are like, fine, I get it. You know what I mean? We all kind of had the same dream. So you know how it goes. Mm-hmm. But like, somebody like you, you literally opened up a gang of doors, and not even just opened it. You let me open for you.
2: And thank you for saying that, Lil Rel, Carlos Miller, man. I just appreciate y'all. I love, and I mean this. I just want to tell you that I am really proud of y'all. I absolutely love you. If you needed a kidney, and I you can get one of mine. I feel that way about y'all. I am so proud of y'all, man. Much success, and this is nothing compared to what God gonna do for you. And God always give you double for your trouble. Man, y'all give it up and show your love for Lil Rel and Carlos Miller. Happy to have y'all, man. Congratulations.
0: Of the Ricky Smiley Weekend Jump Ball. Coming up next.
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0: All right, y'all. We're right here with the one and only Beyonce Aloysius. Good morning, B.
2: Hey, Ricky. Good morning. How are you?
0: Great.
2: Okay, so I need you all, I need everybody. If you have a phone, I need you to listen. I need you to turn up. Today is so important. First of all, you know, we've been getting reports because there's so many people out there who are getting scammed. Mm-hmm. People who are saying that, well, they're your girlfriend and that you guys have been having these relationships, right?
0: Huh.
2: So people need to pay attention. So when you Instagram, when you hit people on DMs, first of all, you need to make sure this is a verified profile, right? It's got the little blue check on most social media sites. But then if you're talking to someone in today's day, you can literally FaceTime them to make sure that you're talking to the actual person. Now, here's the catch. There are apps and AI apps that can make it seem like I'm video chatting President Obama, and I'm not. But one of the tips that you need to do is when you're FaceTiming someone and you're not sure, like if it's actually the person, tell them to put their hand in front of their face. And what that's going to do is it's going to trick the AI, and it's going to show the background and everything around them. If they cannot put their hand in front of their face, then you can pretty much guarantee that that's a fake person that you're talking to. Also, something that you and your family and all the people around
0: you. Say that one more time.
2: If you're talking to somebody, right, and you're like, oh, this sounds kind of weird. I don't know if this is really the person I'm talking to, or maybe this is a celebrity, or you're trying to make sure it's the right person, ask them to put their hand in front of their face.
0: I wish y'all wouldn't stop bringing your ass up to me scrolling on your phone trying to show me some damn text messages.
2: I know.
0: Every damn where I go thinking you're in a relationship with me.
2: And it, you know what?
0: Told something. Same, it'd be the same. And they don't want to. I think some of them don't want to believe the truth.
2: And you used to tell me this, and I would not believe that people nowadays would even think that. But I have personally seen people come up to you in Cincinnati and in Florida,
3: yep,
2: saying that you guys were in a full-blown relationship, showed me the text messages. So again, ask to FaceTime people and then tell them when they're video chatting you to put their hand in front of their face. Is going to trick the AI model and it's going to show you everything in the background. So make sure you do that. Now, also,
0: one lady going to say, I told her in a text message that I want to make love to James Cleveland.
2: Oh, what? Hold on. Okay. Before this goes all the way left.
0: She's a nasty separate.
2: Before this goes, okay, we're not going to do this. This is very important information. Okay. Something you also need to make sure you do is you need to have a safe word, right? So with your kids, I can't. Make sure you have a safe word. I don't care if it's supercalifragilisticexpialidocious. Make a safe word for you and the fam so that way whenever somebody calls you, there was a lady who thought that her daughter was calling her locked out. You have to have a safe word, okay? So make sure your family knows that safe word. Also, if you get one of these calls from your bank and they're saying, hey, Miss Beyonce, we had some fraudulent activity on your account. We want to make sure this is you. And they text you a code. Do not, by any means, give them the code. What you need to do is pull out your debit card, call the 1-800 number on the back, and that's how you actually talk to a representative who is officially with your bank. Okay,
4: oh
2: so
4: God,
2: not only
4: what?
2: That, you need to make sure that you tell all these tips to the family members, especially these older people in your life, so they understand. Do not give codes. Do not click links.
3: Beyonce.
2: Yes.
3: Like I thought I gave the code. I thought because they sent us the code in the phone.
2: No. It's if you call the bank.
3: Yeah.
2: If you call the bank. But if the bank calls you,
3: oh, okay, yeah,
2: you don't give a code. Now,
3: okay,
2: if you call the bank,
3: you.
2: They're not supposed to call you. You're supposed to call them. And then that's a great question, though, Gary, because they're going to ask you for a code if you call them because they're trying to verify it. But never answer the call or give a code to someone who calls you. I know Brat ran into something, you know, in the past. Kay has ran into something. We've all done it before. We've all clicked links. Do not click links that are texting on you. It's some of the top people that you need to watch out for. Microsoft will do it. Google will do it. These are some of the most... Apple will do it. So again, you need to contact those people directly. Go to the website, log into your account, and definitely make sure you do it. And lastly, make sure that your main checking account that is connected to your job, you have separate ones connected to your Zelle, your Apple Pay, and your Cash App. Because if somebody does happen to hack you, you do not have to fight with the banks to get your money back. Because if they get access to your Cash App or your Zelle, they can literally wipe out your bank account. So those, all your cash pay systems, Apple Cash App and all them, they need to be assigned to your random account.
3: So like, I need to go to the bank and ask this because I think I have it all like that.
2: No, you need to make go to your bank. You can always go to your bank. They're very nice.
0: Okay. We got more information. Don't come to me up to me talking about playing sweeping through the city by the caravan. Talking about we're gonna drive downtown Chicago. Thank you, Beyonce.
2: No problem. For these and more, you can hit me up at Beyonce ATL, BeyonceATL.
3: Be back. I won't be back.

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4: Coming up, last week the women made a major comeback. 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

0: All right, Rick's about the morning show. It's about that time to play Battle of the Sexes. Our first player, we got Jay. Listen to us on Star 94.5 from Orlando. Hey, what up, Jay?
1: Hey, Jay. Good morning.
0: Happy to have you. And then we got Ashante calling from Akron, Ohio. Listening to us on WZAK. Ashante. Hey. Happy to have you. Thank y'all for calling in. Boy, y'all be fighting over these coveted Dollar Tree prospects. We're going to have a good time this morning, and I'm going to help y'all out. Now, listen, we're going to ask you some questions, and if you don't know the answer to the questions, just go ahead and say pass or whatever. Don't spend your time off the clock trying to, remember the answer to one question, because we have a lot of questions. So are y'all ready?
2: Yes, sir.
3: Yes.
0: All right. Ashante, you and I, we're going to go first, and then Jay is going to go with Brent next. And these are like kind of like... we want to see how well the men know women and how well women know men. All right, so I'm going to ask you some male-related questions, Ashante. You ready? Start the clock.
3: Okay. All right.
0: What is the shape of a stop sign?
3: Octagon.
0: Yes. What legendary Detroit rapper once had the nickname Slim Shady?
3: Eminem.
0: Yep. How many legs does a spider have?
3: Eight.
0: Yes. When shooting pool, what's the ball you try to keep from going in the pockets?
3: The black one. I don't know, a ball.
0: It's the cue ball.
3: Cue ball.
0: Uh-huh. Yes. What type of contractor would use a drain snake?
3: A plumber.
0: Yep. What car uses the four ring design as its logo?
3: Audi.
0: Yep.
4: She on fire.
0: How many yards needed to get a first down in football?
3: 10.
0: Damn.
5: You got six.
0: Wow, you got six. That might be a record. That might be a record.
4: Oh, man. Man.
0: All right, Big Dog, you got this.
4: You ready, Jay?
2: Yes, sir.
4: All right,
2: yes,
4: let's
2: sir.
4: Go.
2: Yes, ma'am.
4: Who was the first Disney princess to have a tattoo?
2: Pass.
4: Pocahontas. Who was the first player in the WNBA to dunk in a game?
2: Lisa Leslie.
4: Yes.
0: Oh.
4: What does BV stand for? Oh, my God.
2: Pass.
4: Bacterial vaginosis. Wow.
6: Hell,
4: how many grandchildren does Kris Jenner have?
2: Five.
4: 12. How many cards are in the deck, including the Jokers?
2: 82.
4: 54. What part of the body does an ophthalmologist specialize in?
2: The eyes.
4: Yes. What is 9 times 8?
2: 72.
4: Yep. What is the largest organ of the human body?
2: The skin.
4: Yes.
0: Oh,
4: who
0: damn.
4: played okay. Paris Morgan in Love Don't Cost a Thing?
2: Christina Milian.
5: Uh-oh.
4: What?
5: Gonna get one more.
4: One more? Okay. In what city can you find the French Quarter?
2: New Orleans.
4: Yeah.
5: Six.
0: Wait a minute, we out of time?
7: At 6, yeah, man.
0: All right, my love, you got to answer this. This is only for the woman. All right, here we go. Fat Boy is a model of what motorcycle brand?
3: Oh, Harley?
0: Yep. All right, Brett, your turn.
4: Who was the first female rapper to ever sell a million records?
2: The Brat.
5: Yep.
6: That was too easy.
0: I think both of y'all won. We're going to give both of y'all surprises.
4: Yes.
8: All right, congratulations. You're both winners today.
0: That has never happened. We made history today.
8: What? It's historical. It's amazing. And it's going to be covered on all the news channels today. Because you both are winners of the

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4: Coming up is the conversation that you don't want to miss with attorney Ben Crump on the state of America and what we need to look out for. Don't miss it. We got that coming up next on the Rick Smiley Weekend Jump Off.
5: 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Thank you for who I am today. And thank you for this very moment, because now I get to say I have a new song with Aaliyah.

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2: All right, y'all, Ricky Smiley Morning Show. Hey, listen, so excited to have Ben on with us, join us today as a man who has stood on the front lines of justice for years, and he's been called Black America's Attorney General, fighting for the voiceless. And with so much happening in our country right now, from voting rights to civil rights, you know, he's here to break it down, taking time out of his busy day. Y'all, please welcome the one and only, my good friend, one of my best friends on this earth. Man, I love you, Ben. Thank you so much for being here, y'all. Ben Crump.
3: Yes, sir. Yes, sir.
4: Hey, thank you, Ricky. Thank you to everybody in the Ricky Smiley Nation. Now more than ever, Ricky. Right now, brother, we got to fight.
2: Yeah, we got, it's a lot going on. And when you look at where the country is headed, people are scared. I know Morning Joe was just speaking of this. You know, there's a lot of uncertainty about, you know, it's just a lot of uncertainty. And what are your biggest concerns right now, Ben? What scare you about this entire situation?
4: Well, the fact that, Ricky, they continue to chip away at our constitutional rights and protections, and they use every opportunity to take a new act of aggression against Black and brown people in America. Even things that don't have anything to do with us, they try to use it to take away some more of our rights, like sending the National Guard to all the Black cities, even when you got crime at record lows in places like Chicago. And, you know, they sent them to Los Angeles first and then Washington, D.C., crime at record lows. And so you have to put all that into context, Ricky Smiley. I read the other day, they said that if the government is allowed to break the laws when there are emergencies, then they will have emergencies all the time so they could justify breaking the laws. And that seems to be the MO for this administration on every level. When you think about the tragic assassination that had nothing to do with Black people, but yet it became an all-out threat on these historically Black college campuses. And
2: why is that, Ben? When the guy that that did that was white, how did we get into that? How did our HBCUs come under attack?
4: It's the same way, Ricky Smiley. They sent in the National Guard to Washington, D.C., and Chicago, and all these cities that are controlled by Black leaders in the government. They're looking for any opportunity to make it about race. And they want to continue to try to show that we don't matter, and on any level. And so what we have to do, Ricky, as I've said on previous occasions, and I said now even more with my chest even louder, we have to be unapologetic defenders of Black life, Black liberty, and Black humanity, because we are under attack. And they keep saying, I declare war. I don't care if assassination has nothing to do with us. I don't care if we got record low crime rates. They're still trying to make it about us, because they're trying to use this opportunity to go back in a time where we didn't have the constitutional protections enforced by the law. And that's what it comes down to, Ricky, trying to say that we're not going to afford you equal justice under the law. We're not going to look at you as equal citizens.
5: Man, that is crazy. Attorney Crump, how you doing this morning? It's Brad. It's good to hear your voice.
4: Always, Brad.
5: With so much division in our country right now, how would you describe the state of America's political climate heading into this next election season?
4: It's very turbulent. And the fact that they literally keep changing the rules every day. You saw where Missouri now just eliminated congressional seat. And we remember they did it in Texas. They got rid of 5 seats. They even came after our little sister, Jasmine Crockett, trying to get her seat because they don't want us to have representation. And it's very turbulent. I think about all the things. What was it? The congressional member Nancy Mace, after this assassination, came out and then tried to attack all blacks, all trans people, all Democrats, and said it was our fault, even though they had no evidence at all of who had assassinated their person. And so when you think about that, Brad, you know that politics is turbulent right now at best. And what we have to do is say we're not going to look for the government to save us. We got to save ourselves. And so that's why we got to start building up a strong economic base in our community, having our own institution, our own resources, because they don't mean us no good at all with this regime right now.
6: Right.
4: But the good news is this, Brad, and I mean this from the heart, y'all. Old black lady told me when this administration first started, she said, you know, Attorney Crump, you got a lot of influence. You go around the country and people listen to you when you talk. I want you to remind our people that we done been through way too many thunderstorms to worry about a few raindrops coming from this White House. Our black people gonna be all right as long as we unite and we ready to fight, that we ain't got this defeatist mentality, that we ain't gonna go wave the white flag. What we have to remember is Frederick Douglass said, without struggle, there can be no progress. So we just gotta celebrate the struggle, y'all. We can't get depressed by it. We gotta get up every morning saying, I'm going to fight for my children's rights. I'm going to fight for everybody constitutional rights, and we defy this white supremacy. We defy every day that we got breath in our body.
2: Thank you for everything that you do, Ben. Let everybody know how they can reach you.
4: Hey, at Attorney Crump on social media and BenCrump.com. Y'all, we gotta right now remind everybody we unapologetic in our defense of black life, black liberty, black culture. I'm going to keep saying it over and over again. We got T-shirts made. When they put their white supremacy shirts on, we got to have our unapologetic love for black people on every day.
2: Absolutely. Hey, love you, Ben. Appreciate you, man. Ladies and gentlemen, Ben Crump, more Ricky Smiley Morning Show coming up.

0: We appreciate being Crump for stopping by. 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

All right, so Rick's the Modern Morning Show. Hey, I just want to come from a positive place this morning. And I'm going to tell y'all something, man. We all have a duty to these children that did not ask to come here. I tell you, I've been parenting since I was probably about 12 years old. Started out with, you know, assisting my grandmother raising the other grandkids. I'm the oldest grandkids, man, having to get up and help my grandmother prepare meals and get kids ready for the day and the things to do around the house. And it just comes natural to love and natural to care and natural to try to be something to somebody. I didn't have a dad. My dad died when I was 6. And I just thank God for my wonderful grandparents, all five of my grandparents that stepped up to the plate, whether I was with my granddad that was in Cleveland, and whether I was with my grandparents that was in Birmingham. My mom had sense enough, being that she was young, to allow me to spend a lot of time with my grandparents. And that's why I act like an old person. But it's funny, but hey, I like who I am. And that's what I try to do. And I'm going to tell you something, y'all. We have to always consider these kids. It's going to be situations where your relationship don't work out, and then your ex is going to marry somebody else or whatever. And it needs to be conversation where people are working together instead of working against each other. You know, because at the end of the day, the kids suffer. You don't want these kids suffer. These kids are already messed up with all of the things that they have to deal with in the schools. They have to deal with racism. They have to deal with bullying. They have to deal with so much stuff. And the one thing that they need is when they come home is to see that parents are working together. And when parents work together, you have a better product as far as kids. When parents communicate and get on the same page or whatever. And if you got any parent out there that got bad outside influences, that's working against what you're trying to accomplish with the kid, with the step parent, the stepmom, or the stepdad, and everybody's trying to get quality time with the child, it always worked best for the child. Shout out to all the football coaches, man, that's operating like y'all basically stepdads, because they out on the field with y'all getting the little boys tough. All of the mothers out there that's working with the cheerleaders and getting their little routines and stuff together, that's making the snack packs. And I was indulged in all of that for there at Irondale, and watching everybody, get everything together and everybody being there for the best interest of the kids, making sure that the kids are happy and competitive. These kids are going to grow up to be something. And anybody that's out here just doing what's in the best interest of the kid, put your feelings aside. You know what I'm saying? My kids have a wonderful, wonderful stepdad who I absolutely, my older kids, who I absolutely love and adore. And I tell you, man, I love that dude, man. I shake his hand. I hug him. He come over, when they come over to my house, I make a plate. Here's your food. What do you want? You want some water? Just be in the service and, or whatever. Because, you know, everybody go through that little stuff, when you're young. But, man, when you get older, you have to always think about the kids. And now we in a situation with grandkids. So now you're co-parenting grandchildren as you get older. And the best thing to do is just be nice and be respectful and be loving and be kind or whatever. The past is the past or whatever, as long as they do nothing real, real crazy or whatever. But you get past things and you have to move on. Because these kids are depending on us. They are depending on us to work together to make sure that they grow and shine and be happy and don't have extra mental stress, because the world that they live in is already bad enough. And they don't need to see us fighting and arguing. And sit down and have those conversations with your ex, your girlfriend, or your ex-boyfriend, and talk about things that concern you. And what can I do to make this situation better? How can I add? Don't antagonize the other parent for what they're not doing, but congratulate them for what they are doing and build from there. And if there is a problem, say, hey, let's talk about her hair or whatever. Do you think it's I don't know, because of her hair, her bees, like the bees go down in their food when they're eating, they're getting barbecue sauce and their bees.
I don't know how to put their hair in a bun. Oh, yeah. Boom. It ain't, a lot of times it's just about how you say it instead of antagonizing. Have the conversation to explain why the bees are getting into the barbecue. So I'm just using that for an example. It's all about how you do it or whatever and making the other parent feel like, well, let me go out of my way to be the best parent I could be and in support of you and vice versa. So when I send my twins to their mom and I make them food, I'm sending food for the entire household to make sure the twins have food, the older sister have food, who I love and adore, and the mom have food. And when they go in the house, hey, daddy sent food for all of us. And that's how you get the best out of the kids. If you want your kids to be the best, you make sure that you be the best parent and step parent that you could be to those step kids. And don't mistreat them just because they're not biologically yours. Because those might be the ones that might have to take care of you. You know where you've been, but you don't know where you're going. And some of your own biological kids might act a fool. So don't ever mistreat or turn your back on step kids, because they're just as important as your kids and they need you. God bless you. God love you. And so do I. More Rick Smiley Morning Show coming up.

0: this might move in.
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0: I could put my spoon collection right here by the ATM. 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
0: I never kid about the spoon collection, son. Oh, hey, what's that thing you always say?
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0: No, the other one.
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5: All right, y'all, Ricky's Mind the Morning Show. It is about that time. Having a hot spot. What up, Brett?
6: What up, Ricky? Good morning, everybody. I'm your girl, Brett Tat Tat, and this is the hot spot where we bring you music, movies, and more. So let's get off into it. Well, y'all, doing a recent appearance on the Jennifer Hudson Show, Cardi B told J-Hud that she always wanted to sing with her, and she did. Check this out.
7: I always wanted to do something.
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7: Whoa!

0: That breathing part. Do it right. Show you they are mad. Get Cardi in here.
1: Remember, who is that?
2: Cardi B and Jennifer Hudson.
3: Oh, my God.
1: Nice.
2: Yes, her new album, Am I the Drama? I Am the Drama, features collabs with artists like Janet Jackson, Meg Thee Stallion, Lizzo, Tyler, Summer Walker, just to name a few. So congratulations to her. That was cool. She got to do something that made her dream come true. All right, y'all, moving on. Jay-Z and Roc Nation have partnered with the companies SL Green and Caesars to propose a new casino on Broadway in New York. Now, Hov says New York City is the entertainment capital of the world. Caesar's Palace Times Square is an extension of culture. Casino visitors will buy tickets, fill seats, book dinners before shows, and keep hotels full. He added, this project is not about taking away from Broadway. It's about strengthening it. Although many people have been critical of the new venture, Jay-Z is also emphasizing responsible gaming programs, investment in arts, and other public resources. His goal is to create opportunity and ensure this project delivers real value. What y'all think about that?
1: Mm.
2: Yeah. I mean, that's a good old, big old money grab right there.
1: Yeah.
2: Ooh-wee. Right. A casino's Caesar's Palace in New York?
1: Not a gambler, but if I lose a dollar, I'm upset.
2: Oh, Gary. But gamblers will love it because New York is a very busy place all the time.
1: Is it safe?
2: And it, yeah, it's
4: safe. Yeah, of course. Yeah, now I'm playing New York, but yeah, there's nowhere to go and gamble in New York. Like, no casinos that I know of.
2: Right.
1: Well, they're trying to do that in Georgia, and they still not letting, I don't know why.
5: Bible Belt.
4: Yeah.
1: Oh, just the Bible Belt.
5: They believe. They don't believe in gambling. Yeah. They just believe in down anything south, else evil.
4: Yeah, you can get a cold beer on Sunday. Unless you had a Cowboys game.
2: You can't even get Chick-fil-A on Sunday.
1: Oh, stay down.
2: All right, y'all, we're going to wrap up the hot spot on that note. But for more information on these stories and more, you can go to RickySmileyMorningShow.com. And you can catch me on all my social media, SoSoBrett. It's the Ricky Smiley Morning Show.

0: What up, mine? Hey, don't y'all go nowhere. Pippin' and Pippets. Coming up, we got that Rock T Radio quick mix. That's next on the Ricky Smiley Weekend Jump Off.
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0: It is the D.L. Hughley Show, weekend edition. Welcome to the show. Listen, I'm here in Memphis. I will be performing at the Cannon Performing Arts Center. I like performing at the Performing Arts Center. It makes me, you know, it's a different kind of thing.
1: I was about to say, why?
0: I think, you know, it's like subscription people, like people that like the arts and, you know, go to see talks.
1: Oh,
0: you know,
1: the hoity toities.
0: Yes, yeah. They serve wine after. Not to me. I mean, I don't. But it's just a doper kind of feel. So I'm going to be at the Cannon Performing Arts Center tonight, August 22nd. A lot of stuff going on. You know, here's what I'll say about what's happened with Stephen A. Smith. It's not a good look to run tell Massa that the other darkies are being mean to you.
2: Yeah.
0: We got a great show lined up for you. We're going to start our things off with what's trending right after Lil' Kim on the D.L. Hughley Show Weekend Edition.

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1: 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Jasmine, tell these good people what's trending.
2: Well, our favorite children's entertainer is trending again. That's Miss Rachel. She has posted to Instagram, something that Ta-Nehisi Coates posted about reparations, and basically in agreement with him. And then she went a step further and posted an excerpt from that references slavery, Jim Crow, segregation, racist housing. And also she encouraged sharing Black-owned businesses in her comments. Like, she is going at it. Now, her following has mixed reviews about that. Some are for it, some are against it, and she's still sticking to the same slogan of, look,
1: let me tell you,
2: if
1: something,
2: I lose some, I don't care.
1: Miss Cleo ain't got nothing on Miss Rachel.
2: Not
1: let me
2: at
1: tell
2: all.
1: You something. I trade Miss Rachel for Stephen A. right now.
2: I will take her. Let me tell you something. I will take her quick pass and in a hurry.
1: Let me tell you something. White people talking about reparations and reading kids' stories. Let me tell you something, man.
2: I mean, it's pretty ballsy, you know what I mean? And not being concerned about what you could and what you couldn't lose. I mean, that's called putting it all on the line.
1: That is when you believe that your art and your amplification can be in alignment with each other. Your art and your amplification, if they're in line with each other, what do you really fear? It is all these people that tell me how much they love God and talk about how no weapon formed against me will profit, but you always worried about what weapon formed against you. That's insane.
2: It isn't.
1: Tell me how much this woman right here is a white woman talking about reparations, and she ain't married to an NBA player. That's crazy.
3: Come on now.
2: You know what?
4: Don't have no curly headed kids or none of that.
1: Come on,
2: none of that.
1: She ain't got a baby Barack Obama. Nothing. Come on, man.
2: Nothing.
3: That's aberration right there.
1: You know, when white people still like white people but can say stuff for Black people, that's dope.
4: Yep.
2: Yeah. You're right about that.
1: I can see you, Gary Owen, and you going, you got, I can see that. You owe us, right? When you go home to a white mate and you still mess with I got you. send Miss Rachel my certified recipe for fried bologna sandwiches. Send it right now, Janice. Send it out.
2: You know what? That's enough. That's what's trending.
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0: Listen, we're going to be joined on the program by Mrs. Kathy Hughes. She is the founder, and she founded this company for like some 40-some years ago, right?
1: Yeah, that's right. 45?
0: 46 years ago. And she's got a lot to say about what's happening. She's got some exciting news she wants to share with us. Coming up after one.

0: Ladies and gentlemen, join us on the program is the woman who owns the program. No, is a legend, and we're glad to talk to her. And she is our fearless leader, Miss Kathy Hughes. How are you?
1: I'm wonderful, DL. And how are you and Jasmine?
2: I'm doing great. I don't know how he's doing this. We do need to talk about that. Let's talk about it right now. No, I'm just kidding.
1: What do we need to talk about?
2: Thank you, Miss Hughes. Thank you, Miss Hughes.
0: We can't tell the boss what's going on. We just, you know. I know this is it is probably fairly commonplace for you. It isn't the first time you've been honored in such a way, but you got another key to the city of DC by Mayor Bowser. So we want to congratulate you on that.
1: Well, and I would like to say it's not another. It's my one and only. And I'm the only woman. It's my one and only. And I'm the only woman. And she's been in public office for 18 years. She's only given out 6 keys. All right.
0: I can't believe you. I would have thought you had so many keys. People would have thought you were a janitor, all them keys. This is the first time? certainly not the first time you've been honored by DC, right? You've been honored there a number of times. Because the things you have done just are historic and luminary. Even after all these years of doing what it is you do, what is it that makes you still thrive and strive to keep being connected to Black people, their struggles, their triumphs, just to stay connected to us in a communal way that when you think after you've enjoyed so much success, that would kind of dissipate a little bit?
1: Well, no, because it's individuals like you that keep me motivated, keep me not feeling alone, knowing that I'm not a lone ranger out here trying to, get things done. I heard a promo earlier on your show for Reverend Sharpton. I've been with Reverend Sharpton since he was fat. That's how long he and I was fat. My first interview with Al Sharpton, he had Tawana Brawley on the air.
2: Wow.
0: Yeah.
1: And he was 4, 5, 10 times the size that he is now. It's really, how I feel about this key is that you all have been very gracious allowing me to be the face of the brand, but it's you all who do the heavy lifting. It's you who, it's been years since I had to do 4 hours Monday through Friday on the air. You have to do that every day in addition to all the other things that you do. And so I feel that this key really does belong to all of us. I think that your name and Jasmine's name and the rest of the 1,200 employees, those are the names that should be on this key, not just Kathy Hughes by herself.
0: I would just say this. Don't give all those darkies a key. You'll be in your house
2: first
0: all the time. You don't want that at all. That's what
2: he
0: you
2: got
0: don't
2: enough
0: want.
2: Keys, Miss Hughes. Give us the keys, okay?
0: You said something that I don't think a lot of people know, that you have 1,200 employees. And the fact that you've been able to navigate that space in different political iterations, like there have been different administrations, different headwinds, and this, I think, is a unique challenge all its own. Like there have been things that are specific to what's gone on the last 15 to 20 years that really, it speaks to how you've been able to just not only thrive, but to navigate a system where honestly, it has, if you're Black, that's one thing, but Black and a woman and the founder and presidency of a large corporation, that has to quadruple the things you have to go through, the mud you have to
1: and being unafraid to speak my mind on behalf of my people. Okay, I think that kind of is more a target, makes me more of a target than being either Black or a woman. I think the fact that I do identify and try to correct injustices as I see them, and that's what I have tried to do through my entire career.
0: I got to tell you this. I remember at a time in this business where no one was willing to give me a chance, and you did in a way that was forceful and protective and strong, and I owe you a lot. And if I had a key to give you, I'd have gave it to you a long time ago. I just want to thank you for not only what you've done for me personally and for my growth, both artistically and socially, but the place that the incubation system that you provided, I think is as fertile ground for creativity as any place I've ever worked. And I want to thank you for that.
1: Oh, thank you very much. Well, keep keep the key, but give me 4 backstage passes so I can impress my staff.
0: Don't worry about it. I got you covered. Thank you, Ms. Yu. I'm looking forward to seeing you. See you soon. Congratulations. Enjoy yourself. Thank you. And I can't wait to see you backstage.
1: All right. God bless. Thank you, Jazz.
0: God bless you, too.
2: Thank you, okay, Ms. Hughes.
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0: One of my very favorite featured, it is Welcome to the Stage. We spotlight some of the funniest comedians, some you know and some you do not. Welcome to the stage, Ralph Barbosa. Hilarious dude.
1: Texas has not legalized weed. We've been asking them to, and they just gave us more guns. We legalized open carry. We were like, we just want to carry weed. They're like, how about carry a bazooka? I was like, I don't want to. It's like, no license needed. We don't need a license. We just carry guns out in the open. But I like California style better. You guys were like, let's make it easier for people to smoke weed. And Texas was like, nah, let's make it easier for people to smoke other people.
0: More of the DL Hughley Show Weekend Edition is coming up. Y'all hang on.
2: It's the DL Hughley Show. 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

0: When is the last time your wife gave you change back for any damn thing? They think it's theirs.
1: Change? What change?
0: My wife does that all the time. I need some money for groceries. Here. I need some eggs and some milk. Well, here's $50. Hey, baby, where's my change?
1: Well, you didn't have any change.
0: Well, unless you bought eggs, milk, and cocaine. Women love money. They love it. They love the shop, too. Don't you just love the shop? What is that? And then you shop and you do little slick like we don't know. Like you buy a whole bunch of stuff and you stick it in the back of the closet. And you take it out a piece at a time. Where did you get that? I had this a long time. I don't know. And then they leave a lot of that stuff in the trunk of their car. Go home right now. Hey, baby, can I see

0: Now it's time to listen to Alibo, the streaming hack warrior.
1: Omne salam ni anani. Ula ni se. Hamni, hamni, ham. Uh oh. Deal, my home brother.
0: What's that, Alibo?
1: You know what is crazy in this country?
0: What?
1: You have something for every month. Not just the major holidays, but there's always something. Like this weekend, for instance, it is National Cat Day. I'm serious. You take a day to celebrate an animal who acts like they pay rent. It stares at you like you're overstaying your welcome. People throw a party for an animal that ignores them at the party. Uh-oh. You know, dear, my own brother, you know I am a warrior. I did not have a cat as a child like most kids. I had a lion. I'm serious. I would not advise this for most people, though. You know the difference between having a cat as a pet and a lion as a pet?
0: What?
1: One ignores you, the other turns you into a snack and then ignores you. I'm serious. Now, for today's review, I wanted to do a movie that would make you laugh. But I could not find one. So, I will review the new Kevin DeHart film. The movie is 72 of your hours. And it is streaming on the Netflix. In this film, Kevin DeHart plays a 40-year-old executive who ends up at a 3-day bachelor party with 20-something-year-old frat boys after mistakenly being included in their chat group. Kevin is out there doing his full Kevin DeHart, running, screaming, face swelling up from jellyfish, getting mistaken for a drug lord, and floating on a whale's pee-pee. Basically, every job description that isn't funny. Uh-oh. Here's the truth, though. If you're high, I mean if you are really stoned, if you went on the Since a Million Man March, this joint becomes the next movie that is like Think Like a Man. But if you are sober, if you watch this film with a clear head and a full stomach, this movie is 105 of your minutes will feel like it is 72 hours. I'm serious. I give it 2 handbags. One for the Kevin DeHart trying his very best, and one for the whale pee-pee. And if you add this film in the last 24 of your hours, I will send you a real whale's pee-pee. 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I'm serious. 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
1: You bring up Carmelo Anthony and you start talking about Chicago, because that's a requirement. You got to start telling us how violence in Chicago is, you know, black people can't be concerned about one black person, because look at the violence in Chicago, anybody's silence about. And by the way, Chicago is experiencing a 60-year low in violent crimes. There are requirements when you associate or you want to be cozy with MAGA, and one of them is that you malign your people and stick by it. The other is that you explain how you were raised by black people. You have to explain that. And the other is you explain their conduct and or behavior. Whether it's Jerry Jones being surrounded, being a part of the mob that, you know, were angry when their schools were getting integrated. Whether it's Donald Trump and explain how black people are like him, our kinship with him because of criminals and because we know what it's like for law enforcement to go after people. You have to explain all of these things. And when something happens, that is the requirement. And if it were not so, almost every time something happens in the black world, you go to Fox to explain it. Every time. What black person needs to tell other black people they were raised by black people? That is a requirement. You got to harken back to your resume. You have to say, well, this gives me legitimacy because I was raised the same way they were. No one is angry about your ascent. I think we all have occasion and a reason to be proud of it. No one is angry about it. This is not about your acumen. This is about your assessment of things. We're not having conversations about what you say in your endeavor. We're having a conversation about what you have said politically or socially. And to not accept the fact that people have taken umbrage with it, and then to take those complaints and say, look, these people are treating me unfairly. That is definitely giving me, I'm telling massive vibes. I think to say that someone who's accomplished the things he has, it would make any person proud. I am proud of what you have been able to accomplish. It is the things you have done outside of that endeavor, outside of the things that you professionally paid to do, the things you volunteer to do, the things you say socially that have hurt people, and not only just hurt people, but have caused some people to get threats because of it. If your peers give you their assessment, if your peers review you, if your peers are telling you what they think, if your peers are critiquing you, it is not political. If your peers are doing all of those things, it is not an attack. If your peers are telling you what they think, the people that have done what you do, that have had your experience, that have endeavored in the same place as you have, it is different. It should carry more weight. If people that do what you do are telling you what you've done and giving you your critique and assessing what you've done, it is not political. It's a report card. That's a little note from the GED section. We got more of the D.L. Hughley Show Weekend Edition coming up. Y'all hang on.
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0: Once a while ago, we talked about an aunt that does skin-to-skin bonding with her sister's baby. Take a listen.
1: Kenya, what are you doing with my kid?
2: No skin-to-skin.
1: But why?
2: Form a beautiful attachment. That's my baby.
3: Don't you do it with her?
1: Yeah, but I gave birth to her.
2: But still, that's my baby. Isn't she so unseen? She's gonna love me just like she loves you.
1: Sister, that is so weird. Like,
2: how
1: what are you?
2: Weird?
1: What are you doing?
2: It really comes in.
1: But are you really naked? Tú te fuera de verdad.
2: Of course, you need to do skin to skin. You need to be naked. So she's naked, and I'm naked, skin to skin.
1: Pero tú eres loca, ¿eh?
2: Yeah, she needs to know what I smell like. She needs to know what I feel like. She needs to know that she can count on me. I'm here.
1: Jesus
2: Christ. That's my baby.
0: Was it out of a line for the sister to do so, or is she just being a loving aunt? You know we had a lot of calls on the subject, and you will hear them coming up after Snoop on the D.L. Hughley Show Weekend Edition.

0: A little while ago, we talked about an auntie who does skin-to-skin bonding with her sister's baby.
1: Kenya, what are you doing with my kid?
2: Doing skin-to-skin.
1: But why?
2: Form a beautiful attachment. That's my baby.
3: Don't you do it with her?
1: Yeah, but I gave birth to her.
2: But still, that's my baby. Isn't she so in peace? She's gonna love me just like she loves you.
1: Sister, that is so weird. Like,
2: weird?
1: What are you doing?
3: When he comes in.
1: But are you really naked? Tú te encueras de verdad?
3: Of course, you need to do skin to skin. You need to be naked. So she's naked and I'm naked, skin to skin.
1: Pero tú eres loca.
3: Oh. She needs to know what I smell like. She needs to know what I feel like. She needs to know that she can count on me. I'm here.
1: Jesus Christ.
3: That's my baby.
0: So, ladies and gentlemen, what do you think? We're going right. Do you think this is natural? Or do you think this is weird? We're going to the phone.
4: Yes, skin-to-skin bonding is very important, which is why they place babies on their mothers immediately out of the womb.

0: about the skin to skin bond, I really don't think it's appropriate in any way. Although it's one thing if it's a partner, like if you know them for a long time. Yeah, I understand. But with a child, it doesn't matter if it's a mother and a child or anyone in general. It's just really perverted. No offense, but that's my opinion on the question.
1: I think it's sweet of the aunt or the sister, but I think some things should be reserved for a mom and their child. Like, I think that was too much. I mean, when it came to her being naked, that's when I draw the line. I want to do that with my nephew, so I think that was too much. You can, like, show or build a connection without doing all of that.
2: Yeah, I just think it's part of the culture. Well, I mean, what is this? The people, they're Hispanic, right? I just think it's a cultural thing, that's all. Every culture's got different, different customs.
3: Depending on the family dynamics is what DL said, well, clearly the mother was not with it. Because she would not have felt that it was weird. And I agree with the mother. Unless the aunt got permission to do skin-to-skin with the baby, the aunt is out of order. That's weird. Not only weird, it's perverted on a few levels. So how are you going to be naked with somebody else's child? That's not your child. And so unless you got the mom's approval, that's out of order. And yeah, I agree with the closeness of uncles and aunts, because I grew up pretty close with my uncles and aunts, but there needs to be permission and approval given for you to be naked with someone's child. It's just perverted to me.
4: Do you think this is weird, or do you think it's natural? We're going to the phones.

0: needs more than some help. And if the sister is smart, she better keep, instead of one eye on that sister, she needs to keep two eyes on her, because she might wind up opening up a can of whoop on her. But definitely, definitely inappropriate. But no, it does not take all of that. No, no.
1: Well, basically, it's about family and it's about love. I mean, I grew up with both my parents. I was fortunate. I had my mom for 32 years, my dad for 49. But the idea is children of any denomination whatsoever need love. They need affection. They need to be taught how to receive love that's true so that they can give love that's true. So I don't see anything wrong, skin to skin, nose to nose, whatever. As long as they're being, it's being given in its proper context. Because some people are perverse in their attitudes, but then I'm 70 years old and I lived through the nudist era. I lived through the Wild Child, Wildflower, Timothy Leary, Tune In, Tune Out era. I lived through all that. But like I said, the children of today that are so literally sensitive, at least if you can give them the right type of affection, the love that's actually from the heart, then I don't see any harm in it.
2: I think it would be perfectly fine, but I like to mention where he spoke on, like, how the aunties and uncles used to be back in the day. Yeah. My aunt was like she was like my mom to me, but then it was like once I got grown, they started showing favoritism. So that'd be the thing. If you gonna stay the same, then that's fine. But I mean, not if you got the tendencies to switch up and you don't be that person who you was in the beginning, then that's when it become a problem. But I mean, overall, I don't really think there's nothing wrong with it. I think it could be a good thing if you have good intentions.
3: First of all, when you're doing skin to skin contact, you don't have to have your whole shirt off. That would seem a little bit ridiculous to me. You don't have to have your whole shirt off. You can just make sure that their face is touching the skin on your chest.
4: It's the D.L. Hughley Show.
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0: 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Keep it on Classics all weekend. 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
1: The Supreme Court once again rejected Donald Trump's attempt to appeal the verdict in E. Jean Carroll's sexual abuse and defamation case. Trump sought to have the case reheard in hopes of avoiding paying Carroll $5 million plus interest for sexually abusing and defaming her. Trump has been ordered to pay Carroll $83.3 million in a separate decision by a Manhattan civil court back in 2024.
2: So he owes that still?
1: He yeah. still owes that.
3: Break bread, man.
4: Yeah, give it up.
2: Wow.
1: Right in them pockets.
2: That's it.
4: Right now.
3: All the money he's been stealing from the government and all us anyway. Come on, that ain't nothing.
2: Come on. He'll steal that just today.
4: Yeah, to make up for that.
1: For sure. Well, new government data show prescription prices are dropping. Costs are now 3.1% lower than a year ago, the sharpest annual decline in more than 60 years. Broader medicinal drug prices also experienced the largest annual drop on record, falling 2.7%.
2: Wow.
4: 3 whole percent.
2: You can't feel it in your wallet, though.
1: I mean, even though hospital and doctor's bills are going up, you know, meds might be going up.
2: Everything else.
3: I don't trust
2: it. You can't afford the gas to go get it, but okay.
3: Yeah, they done stopped all the regulations, so companies are saving money and not having to make sure what you get is safe. So, yeah.
2: Got more of the D.L. Hughley Show Weekend Edition coming up. Y'all hang on.
0: It's the D.L. 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

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Hey, check in with me. Number's 447-411-0029. Coming up, we got some Bill Withers, Christopher Williams, the Ohio Players, George Benson, all your requests. 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

0: 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Hey, listen, for years, people believed that the scream in the song came from a woman being hurt inside the studio. And the band later explained that the keyboard player, Billy Beck, made the scream. But the rumor was so good that the Ohio players just let people keep talking, man. A little mystery never hurt good records, you know what I'm saying? Classic R&B today's Southern Soul. Classics 102.9 is Rick Party. What's up, party people? To Patrice in Lithonia, Leon in Mableton, check it in. And of course, we got your chance to win on the winning weekend. All you got to do is be caller 10 when we tell you to call in and simply say, hook me up, Classics, and we got you.
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George Benson, produced by Quincy Jones and written by Rob Temperton. Same man who wrote Michael Jackson's Rock With You and Thriller. Classic R&B Today, Southern Soul Classics 102.9. It's another winning weekend. I got a pair of tickets to the Southern Soul Rising Stars. 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Just say, hook me up, Classics. We got you.

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0: It's Tucker, Classic R&B in today's Southern Soul Classics 102.9. And before becoming known as the King of Swing, Tucker sang lead with Keith Frank and the Soy Luz Zydeco Band. What's up, party people? Sheila in Stone Mountain told me that. I know it. Kevin and Tucker's checking in. And who's this?
1: Hey, this is Terrell.
0: Terrell, what are you supposed to say to me, man?
1: Hook me up, Classics.
0: Terrell, you are caller number 10.
1: All right, man.
0: Congratulations, man. You got a pair of tickets to the Southern Soul Rising Stars Saturday, September 5th, ViStar Amphitheater at the Bridge, King George, TK Soul, Tonio Armani. Who you taking with you, man?
1: I'm going to get the tickets to my wife and daughter.
0: Hey, listen, bro. Have a good time, man. It's going to be a great, great
1: okay.
0: show. All right.
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Classic.

She was a dancer on Soul Train many years before she joined Howard Hewitt and Shalimar. Jody Watley, Classics 102.9. What up to Renee and Roswell and Calvin and Buckhead? Want to hear the OJs? We got you.

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0: LL Cool J, Around the Way Girl, and Classic R&B today, Southern Soul Classics 102.9. And that record pulls from two R&B classics. You can hear the bass from Kenny Burke's Rising to the Top, along with the groove from Mary Jane Girls All Night Long. LL knew exactly where to shop for that one right there. Daryl and Tucker, check it in. What's up, party people? To Yolanda and Smyrna, I want to know about the Ricky Smiley giveaway to see Cash Money No Limit. 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
1: Certain jobs black people don't trust black people with.
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1: 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I pull up, he's standing out, cheers, and it's your guy.
0: Tony Rock.
3: Black people judge other black people by. Like that. White people, like what? Sometimes you know a dude, but you don't know him like that.
0: Cheryl Underwood.
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0: JJ Williamson and Mark Curry.
1: Anybody grew up poor? You know, we grew up in a two-bedroom house. Moms never had to worry about curfew. If you came home late, you didn't have a bed. It was simple.
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The title of that song comes from a real moment. The group was playing rock music at a club when somebody in the audience shouted, "Play some funky music, white boy!" And the band heard a complaint, but their lead singer heard a hit record, and that's how it was born. Nicole and Cascade wanted to hear their record, but you didn't know that little fact about them, did you? Jerome and Fairburn, thanks for checking in. 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

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Speaking of Radio People, a couple days ago was National Radio Day. So I got to shout out to all my radio people. We're working here at Classics and Urban One, the entire family. Shout out to everybody checking in. What up, party people? To Angela and Marietta, Curtis in Douglasville. He wanted to know about the football game. 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Come on, we got that Saturday sizzle.

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0: 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Rick Party. What's up, party people? Numbers 447-411-1029. What up to Marsha in East Point checking in? Tony in Conyers. He says he's waiting to win them tickets on that winning weekend. All right, listen, when I tell you to call in, you know what to say, right? Hit me up, Classics, but you got to say it loud and proud, y'all. Chance coming up soon to win.
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0: 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On Wednesday, it's a feel-good Wednesday. 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

Ron Isley, Ernest Isley, together, the Isley Brothers. 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

0: 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The song begins with an a cappella version of Who's Loving You, the Smokey Robinson classic made famous by the Jackson 5, then the beat drop using James Brown's The Big Payback. Smokey Robinson, James Brown, and the same record. That's wow. What's up, party people? To Pam in Jonesboro, Anthony in Powder Springs. Who is this?
1: It's Mika from Morrow.
0: Mika from Morrow, what are you supposed to say to me?
1: Okay, hold on. Oh, hit me, help me.
0: Oh, no.
1: Wait, what y'all say?
0: She gets some help in the background.
1: Hook me up, classics.
0: You got a little help. Congratulations, you got it.
1: Thank you.
0: You're welcome. You got a pair of tickets to the Southern Soul Rising Star Saturday, September 5th at ViStar Amphitheater at the Bridge. King George is going to be there along with TK Soul, Tonio Armani, and more. Thank you, everybody, for checking in. 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

Ron Isley, Ernest Isley, together, the Isley Brothers. 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

Guy Like a Classic R&B in today's Southern Soul Classics 102. Now, Teddy Riley was in his 20s, and that was Guy's first album. Shout out to Denise in Midtown. Greg and Conyers wanted to hear the comments.

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0: Diamonds and Pearls, Prince and Rosie Gaines. A lot of people really didn't know that Rosie was right with him, but her voice was so important to the record that Prince put her beside him in the video and made sure she received same equal billing on the song. Today, Rosie's not she's not in music anymore. She's living quietly in California with her family. 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What's up, party people? 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

0: 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Keep it on Classics all weekend. 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

What's up, party people? Classics 1029 is Rick Party, and that was Chaka Khan. Chaka Khan. Every Woman. Nick Ashford and Valerie Simpson wrote that record, and more than a decade later, Whitney Houston covered it. And if you notice, she goes, Chaka Khan. She shouted out to Chaka at the end. I'm telling you, people, I think that's one of the main parts people even remember from the record. Speaking of good music, y'all, the Soul Summer Shade Festival is going down today and tomorrow in historic Grant Park. Admission is absolutely free. Music, an artist market, food trucks, vintage vendors, and family activities. So today's festival is going to run till 10 tonight. So get up and get out. It's Classics 102.9.

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0: It's the Clean Up Woman, Betty Wright, on Classic R&B in today's Southern Soul, Classics 102.9. Betty Wright was a really good friend of mine, and I met her when I worked in radio in Miami. She also made No Pain, No Gain, and every woman knew what that song meant.
1: Well, No Pain, No Gain is, you know, when you have a relationship, you don't expect that every day is going to be okay. There are going to be some times when you're going to have some rough days, but if you're in for the long haul, you're going to have to take some things. And a lot of times people say, well, you know, I'm not staying if somebody abuses me. Well, there are all types of abuse. Right. You need to have intervention. If you see that he's never getting corrected, you know, never taking the correction, and the same thing with women, because there's some women that will jump a man as soon as a man will jump them.
0: Sound like a call to abuse hotline. That's what it was.
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And today's

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1: I used to think about immature things. 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

0: 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Hey, what's up, party people? Check it in, 404-741-1029 to Kim in Fairburn. She says she's cleaning out the closet, finding clothes. She still plans to wear again. One day, I know it's going to come. Leon and Marietta checking in for work on a Saturday, and he said classics is keeping him going. Well, listen, man, we got a chance for you to win. All you got to do is remember what to say. Hook me up classics when I tell you to call in and be caller 10. We got that winning weekend. King George, TK Soul, Tonio, R Money, and more. That's going down Saturday, September 5th at ViStar Amphitheater. So keep listening for your chance to go and win at the Bridge. Classics 1029.
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Renee and Angela, You Don't Have to Cry on Classics 102.9. It's Rick Party. I came from the album Street Called Desire. Call it 10, you're in to win. 741-1029. Just say, hook me up, Classics.

Keith Sweat is performing I Want Her on this year's One Voyage Cruise. You gotta be there. 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

0: 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Shout out to Jackie and Cascade, headed to a family gathering tonight. Chris in Roswell said he's taking a long way home because the music is too good to turn off. I hear you pimping. Denise called in and she hung up, but she did say, hook me up classics. I think she did. Well, Denise, if you call back and just say you Denise, you got your tickets to win. All right, congratulations. Listen, it's a winning weekend. All you got to do is say, hook me up classics. You got to pay attention to the Southern Soul Rising Stars, Saturday, September 5th at Vistar Amphitheater at the Bridge. King George, TK Soul, Tonio, R Money, and more. 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

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And man, I'm so excited today. If you are a Southern Soul fan, then I've got just the thing for you. We are winning today. That's right. But those details are coming up in 13 minutes. First, let's go ahead and get things kicked off right on this afternoon. And that's with High Energy. Here's New Edition, Classics 102.9.

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0: Oh, I remember, because it was like yesterday. No more fretting over emails, spreadsheets, none of that stuff. No meetings. It's all about the weekend, because the week has officially been dismissed. It's Vass here with you on your Saturday, and we're thinking about winning this weekend, because you've got an opportunity, especially if you love Southern Soul. I got just what you need. All weekend long, I'm hooking you up with tickets to go see the Southern Soul Rising Stars. It's an all-white event, okay? Saturday, September 5th, ViStar Amphitheater at the Bridge, King George, TK Soul, Tonio Armani, and more. Sound like your type of thing? Okay, well, when you hear that cue, grab the phone and call the number 10. I'll be looking for you, and I need you to say it loud. Hook me up, Classics, and the tickets are yours. That simple, okay? You get two chances today, 4 o'clock and the 6 o'clock hour with me, so make sure you're listening and be ready to dial. We're Classics 1029.
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0: Okay, go ahead and raise your hand if you thought Luchini Falling from the Sky was going to be part of the lyrics. No. That's Angie Stone with Lover's Ghetto. But if you knew all the words, then I've got something for you. It's Vasir. And I'm going to tell you right now, Monday is where it's at. 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And it all starts Monday. 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
1: 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I pull up, he's standing out, cheers, and it's your guy.
0: Tony Rock.
3: Black people judge other black people by. Like that. White people, like what? Sometimes you know a dude, but you don't know him like that.
0: Cheryl Underwood.
4: 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You need a new refrigerator, don't ask him for it. 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
0: JJ Williamson and Mark Curry.
1: 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You know, we grew up in a two-bedroom house. Mom never had to worry about curfew. If you came home late, you didn't have a bed. It was simple.
0: 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And September 19th, it's the Maple House Comedy Festival.
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to your Saturday afternoon. It's Vasir, and I'm keeping the good music and the good mood going from the Atlanta BMW studios, bringing you all of Atlanta's classic R&B and today's Southern Soul. 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

0: All right, somebody needs to explain to me why Saturday seems to disappear faster than every other day of the week, okay? It seems to be going by so quickly, but that's all right. As long as I'm here with you, we're in great company, and you know we're rocking till 7. It's Bassier, and not only that, I'm hooking you up this weekend, and this is how you do a weekend in winning fashion. That's right, the Southern Soul Rising Stars are coming to town. It's an all-white affair, and it's your chance to see King George, TK Soul, Tonio Armani, and more. As a matter of fact, calling number 10, you could be in the building on Saturday, September 5th, the ViStar Amphitheater at the Bridge. You want to go? Okay. 404-741-1029. Now, calling number 10, when I pick up the phone and I say you are calling number 10, I need you to say as loud as you can, "Hook me up, Classics," and I'm going to hook you up with a pair of tickets. You ready? Okay, because the lines are already blowing up because y'all love Southern Soul. We're Classics 102.9. We love you, too.
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0: 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Keep it on Classics all weekend. 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

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It's Vassir, and listen, we've got your soundtrack. 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

0: Southern Soul from YHC featuring Roy Chip Anthony with Get on the Bus. Right here on Atlanta's Classic R&B Today, Southern Soul. 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And speaking of Southern Soul, man, congratulations goes out to Pamela from Stockbridge, who picked up a pair of tickets to the Southern Soul Rising Stars show. Man, King George, TK Soul, Tonio Armani, and more. 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

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It's Vasir, and I'm leaning all the way into the weekend. All from the Atlanta BMW studios, I'm bringing you Atlanta's classic R&B and today's Southern Soul, and details on how you can win tickets to the MEAC Swag Challenge. 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

0: Okay, Atlanta, it's about that time. Football is back, and we're bringing that HBCU energy with it. It's Basir, and I'm really excited. 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Alabama A&M taking on Howard University. 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Oh, yeah, it's going down. The Alabama A&M Marching Maroon and White and Howard Showtime Marching Band. 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

At this point in Saturday, the weekend has officially gotten comfortable. Now, shoes are optional, but this music is definitely mandatory. 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In about 14 minutes, I got details on how you can get on board the One Voyage Cruise and pitch your business live. Hold tight, it's on the way. Coming up next.

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0: 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Keep it on Classics all weekend. 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

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And I'm staying right here with you. It's Bassier. 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

Okay, I have officially reached a point in my weekend where cooking sounds a lot like work and somebody else's food sounds like an excellent idea. It's Fassier, chefing it up with this classic R&B and today's Southern Soul. And listen, speaking of Southern Soul, man, I want to hook somebody else up. That's right, I'm chefing up hot tickets, too, to the Southern Soul Rising Stars All White. That's right, you get to wear your white outside at the ViStar Amphitheater at the Bridge, Saturday, September 5th. King George, TK Soul, Tonio Armani, and more. Man, I'm ready to hook you up. So call number 10, 404-741-1029. And when I tell you you're calling number 10, say it loud. Hook me up, Classics, and I'm hooking you up with a pair of tickets. So do it right now. Phone lines already lit because we love Southern Soul around here. Let me tell you, it's on fire. We're Classics 1029.

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2: Certain jobs black people don't trust black people with. 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I pull up, he's standing out, cheers, and it's your guy.
1: Tony Rock.
3: 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Like that. 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Sometimes you know a dude. 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
1: J.J. Williamson and Mark Curry.
5: Anybody grew up poor? You know, we grew up in a two-bedroom house. Mom never had to worry about curfew. If you came home late, you didn't have a bed. It was simple.
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Saturday night is warming up, and we've still got plenty of music to get you where you're going. It's Vasir, and I want to tell you, on the way, Karen White, Maxwell, and more. That's right. Turn it up while you're getting dressed to head on outside. We've got just what you need.

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0: still got that good love. That Southern soul from Keith Sweat, Cupid, Calvin Richardson, and King George. You know him. King George is going to be in town, part of that Southern Soul Rising Stars all-white event at ViStar Amphitheater, Saturday, September 5th. It's Vasir. And let me tell you, if you did not win today, it's okay, because you got three chances to win with me tomorrow. I'll be back from 10 until 3 with your chance to win. So make sure you're listening. If you can't wait, pick up the tickets right now at myclassicsatl.com. In the meantime, your Saturday night house party kicks off at 7 with DJ Bent Rock. Classic Spins is up and popping, and then at 10 o'clock, it's Southern Soul Live. Auntie Niecy and the world-famous Big Kip of the Goody Mob. Southern Soul, just the way you love it. So hold tight. We got you on lock for Saturday night. We're Classics 1029.
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0: 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Keep it on Classics all weekend. 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

0: 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Oh, can you mingle inside the Classic Spins on Classics 102.9 Atlanta's Classic RMP today, Self and Soul. Heavy hitter Bent Mock. I am here every Saturday from 7 until 10 ATL. Coming back, I've got your request for Evelyn Champagne King, Gladys Knight. Let's see, I've got some Grace Jones. Try to throw in some Orange Juice Jones. You haven't heard that in a while. Maybe some Luther. That's on the way next, right here on Classics 102.9.
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0: Never Too Much with Luther, of course, my version right here inside the Classic Spins on Classics 102.9, Atlanta's Classic R&B and today's Southern Soul. Hour number one in the books, hour number two coming up. We're going to kick it off and take it way back with some Eddie Kendricks. Remember him from Temptations? Off on his own, The Whispers. Gene Chandler, The Jacksons on the way right here on Classics 102.9.
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